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0: Polytechnic, Singapore, Research Dietitian for Projects of Ministry of Health, Singapore, and Food and Nutrition Specialist, Singapore. She then migrated to Chennai and worked as diabetes educator and researcher at Dr. Mohan's Diabetes Specialty Center. At present, she is the head and senior scientist for Department of Foods, Nutrition and Dietetics Research. As part of her research work in this field, with a passion to translate research to community, she played a key role in the launch of evidence-based food products and services under the brand name of Dr. Mohan's. These include Dr. Mohan's Brown Rice, Dr. Mohan's Atlas of Indian Foods, a unique visual aid with nutritional values of the cooked Indian foods, Dr. Mohan's High Fiber White Rice, an innovative product having 5 times more dietary fiber content compared to the commercial white rice, lead role in the establishment and management of Glycemic Index Testing Center for Foods at Madras Diabetes Research Foundation, India, and had the experience of testing over 100 foods. Key member to develop and publish a unique meal-based food frequency questionnaire to assess population food intake in India. Development and launch of EpiNew nutrition software, first of its kind in India. She has over 40 publications in both national and international journals and 5 in chapters books. She is the principal investigator and co-principal investigator for over 9 national and international scientific projects. Ma'am has professional membership in almost all the associations. Name few: a life member in Indian Dietetic Association, Nutrition Society of India, former member in Diabetic Society of Singapore, former member in Singapore Nutrition and Dietetics Association. Welcome, ma'am, for this. I also take this opportunity to welcome our most beloved Vice Principal, ma'am, Dr. D. Uthra, who supports us in all our endeavors. Thank you, ma'am, for gracing this occasion. I extend my warm welcome to all my staff and our precious students. Thank you all and welcome once again.
1: Thank you. Now, I invite Ms. Sudha Vasudevan, our chief guest, to address the gathering and share her knowledge on the current dietary practices in the prevention and management of lifestyle disorders.
2: My dear professional peer colleagues, and first and foremost, I would like to place my sincere thanks and gratitude to MOP Vaishnav College. And I'm routed through Dr. Savita, so I know her very well. So, and thanks to the head of the department, Mrs. Sini Jadish, and to the vice principal. I'm really very excited, more than to be honored. I'm excited to feel so young with all this colorful youthy crowd here that makes me feel, oh no, I don't have white hair at all. So I have same hair like you all know. I really feel, hip about it. So thank you very much for inviting me, for the kind words about my career presented. And how many of you have attended? Last month we hosted a lifestyle symposium, right? I just wanted to get the feel of it. How many of you are here sitting in the audience, so that I had to entertain equally, so I don't repeat. Okay. So here and there. Okay. Thanks for coming and attending and give us a big support. So, all of you are from the food science background, or is there any other non-food science background students here, so that I can... You're all from which discipline? Wow. Okay. Oh, no wonder you're occupied the front rows. So, pro and a journalist now. I always seen the press and journalists get the first row of seats. I just don't understand why. Okay, the audio is all over, but they are always given the elated first row seats. So, and other than that, any commerce students here? Wow, commerce students. Then? Viscom. Okay. Then? Okay. It's okay. So, I'm going to talk about all of our lifestyles, not Kabali, Rajini style, or Aishwarya style, or Mr. Salman style. I'm not going to talk about. I'm going to talk about our heart, our touch at heart, our lifestyle. So, that's the topic I've taken. It is more, I'm here to share with you how we have evidence to show today our lifestyle is disordered. So that's where the topic

Title says disorders. So that means including myself. I'm not a BMI of less than 22.9, as you all can make it. I may give thousands of reasons, you know. Oh, I'm post-menopause, my hormone, but whatever. So, including my lifestyle, it's all being disordered. So, we are going to share with you the practices from our work and how we identify what are the right practices and the unhealthy practices that we engage in, continue to engage in, and the reasons what is needed. I'm just going to share. So these are the lifestyle disorders needs a lot of communication because they by nature are non-communicable diseases. That's why they are called NCDs. So the diseases are not communicable. That means they are not communicating to us. Somebody sitting in the auditorium might not even know that their blood sugar is altered or they have a high BP or they have cholesterol unless they go and test it themselves. That is why they are so silent. Non-communicable disease. This is one of the reasons that we as scientists or educators need to move out to the society to tell them, hey, don't wait for the disease to communicate to you. It is not communicating to you. That's why we are here as a health ambassador is to tell you how to be aware of and how we can help the community to prevent it. So I seek every one of you hearers. I'm teaching today what little I know. So each one teach one, and then I hope that this numbers 100 or 200 will teach another 200 and we grow with a bigger tree of awareness. For the sake of other non-science students, cardiovascular diseases is an umbrella term for anything to do with the heart. It can range from your, you know, cholesterol problems, blood pressure problems, heart attacks problem, and you know, even the stroke problems, it's included, and diabetes and chronic respiratory injuries and mental health, systemic hypertension, obesity. Dyslipidemia is nothing but the altered blood cholesterol types, you know. Now you'll be surprised, the World Health has predicted depression is going to be the one of the major non-communicable disease in another. It's already becoming so silent. Depression at every age is now so rampant. So the mental health is also now classified as a non-communicable diseases. Now, why are we so much worried? Anyway, let it come when it comes. Why should I bother to go and find out every year to check and say, well, do I have it? This is because the people are dying due to non-communicable disease. Our India was traditionally known for, we were a developing country, not a third world, though a developing nation, undernutrition, malnutrition. Maybe even in your curriculum, you all must be studying so much about undernutrition, right? So if I ask you undernutrition, protein, malnutrition, the huge chunk of chapters on the National Institute of Nutrition works historically has been only with the undernutrition. Now, so we are going through epidemiological transition, meaning to say the time era has changed, and also nutrition transition. Like how our own cultural, our own dress costumes, when I was a student, probably we never had a chance to even to get a salwar kameez in shop in Chennai. In school, we all have to wear half sari, and in college, it used to be only saris, and we all have to put up a hair, you know, like a kondai, and then we have to do that. Now, I can't even imagine how we had led a student life and how different it is today. So how the costumes have changed, so also the entire our cultural habits. Though we have certain traditional habits, but it is in a different avatar today. That includes our cultural habits of your granny's recipes, your grandparents', you know, the habits, but still it is in a different form today. So as a result, we find that today in India, India is a wonderful country. You get everything and anything. You know what I meant by everything and anything? You want to lead a rich man's lifestyle. You know, Ambanis are the richest people in the world in top 10 list, you know, Tatas, Birlas, you have. And you want to see the poorest person on the earth. Yes, we have. So you can say we still have not got over the death due to undernutrition, but the percentage is definitely coming down, whereas we are now superseded the death due to non-communicable diseases. It is because we have Mr. Diabetes, Miss Diabetes in the world. We have got the titles. So we have got Mr. Hypertension, Mr. Cholesterol, Miss Cholesterol, all are in India is the top. So it is a race between China and India. Probably India will supersede China in all.
if you have a disease Olympic, you know, we will be the champions. So the championship for that is, as you can see here, if the inner ring represents the death due to non-communicable or lifestyle disorders or chronic disorders, all mean one and the same. You can see, add up, it's almost 60%. I can say 2/3 of death in India are due to non-communicable diseases. The outer ring represents the world's data. So, why is it so? And the risk factors are this many. So, if I pick up for your age, I can definitely tell you today, we have done a study in Delhi. We have seen even the school-going adolescent kid develop high blood pressure. You call it examination pressure, entrance, admission, college. And we eat a lot of unhealthy grains. We'll come to that later. Physical inactivity is so rampant right from school. You know, nursery rhyme, chubby cheeks. Why is that rhyme has got chubby cheeks? So the child when is born, the new baby, you know, anybody coming to see the child, they say, if the thin child, no attraction, no? Oh, nice, koru koru, muru muru. This koru koru, muru muru is always an adjective for a health, you know. Fatness is not fitness. Correct, it's craziness. So first that rhyme, every year I go to the PSBB kindergarten teachers training, you know. I keep telling them, please erase that rhyme. Chubby cheeks, you know, that is where it is. The problem with us, we associate a roundedness is unrounded vision about health, right? It's not wholesome health. So they expect the chubby cheek. And school also encouraged part of the teacher. Suppose traditionally when I used to be in school days, I'm talking about 1960s, you know, if we do not do homework, you know, what would the teacher those days, you all have seen any Tamil movies or anyway, any other movies, you know, the school teacher will ask the child to stand up, either kneel down or stand up on the bench or go around the playground 6 times. You know, 5 times, 6 times, you know, in the hot sun or whatever. So the child registered, which is a good physical activity, you know, go around playground, which every one of us should be doing it before we enter the class. So the child thinks, oh, physical activity is a punishment, correct? First rank, the chums and distributes chocolates, sweets. So reward is unhealthy, empty calorie, sweets. Correct? And physical activity is punishment. This is deep seated. So unless we change the pattern, physical activity, inactivity is continue to go. All the periods are taken by other math, physics classes and other programs, right? So the PT is... And they give 1,000 humpty reasons, flat system, girls not safe to send them out, whatever reason, this is the one. And today we see this, is unheard of the term PCOD. You all know what is PCOD? All ODified. What is OD? Wow, that shows quite a few of you must be experiencing it, I guess. How do you all know this term? How do you all know this term? When I was of your age, never heard. I only know ODify. So it is PCOD. You know, this is a typical problem today. Its reasons could be the stress, could be the hormone levels, physical inactivity. The body weight for the age is more. This is all. And stress. Now the stress has become a very fashionable word. Right from the school kids say, I am tensed. Tension ma, don't come near me. Tension has become a very, very common fashionable term. And smoking, alcohol, why only men can smoke? Who set the rule? I can also smoke. Why men only can drink? We can also drink. This is a competition. And especially in Chennai, I'm started to seeing more and more college people engaging in that. But in Bangalore, it's so common. In North, it's almost in all metro cities, you can see the tobacco, alcohol. As a result, their food habits are altered, which we will be seeing it later. Next, appadi irundha naan eppadi aayiten. Correct? Vivek's dialogue. So this was the style of the man and the environment was fat. Can you believe the first telephone when it was invented? Hulk, right? Look at that computers. Look at the television. Now if you want to buy any of these television, oh, so out of fashion, right? So what is so fashionable is, so we all have realized, oh, we cannot change ourselves. At least it looks thin, no? At least feel satisfied, you know? Oh, I am with the thinnest mobile on my hand, very lightweighted. My laptop is so light, notepad, but I do not change. I grow, you know? You can see, I grow,
horizontally, vertically. So today children are taller than their own parents. It is a genes, you can see that evolution growing up. And not only vertical, even horizontally we are wider than our parents. Okay, so this is what is then and now has changed. You all must be happy to read this in Facebook and WhatsApp. Feel soothing, you know. Wow, okay, I love eating, you know. I am not hungry, but I'm bored, so I eat. So we seek some justification for our practice of eating, you know. So we, you know, pat our own selves. Not bad. Yeah, someday I will definitely become skinny, but today is not the day. Let me enjoy the, now MOP has got their own entrepreneurs all in bakery. And the biggest challenge with bakery today is, we can never bake things with less than 5% fat. The day when MOP makes, I'll definitely institute a huge, huge, tallest, thinnest award to bakery people. So this is what is when you are stressed out, we go for craving for only such sharp taste sweets, either too salty or too sweet or too deep fried, you know, crispy. So that soothes us. This is what the typical adolescent problem, and I would love, but rather I fall. You know, love is okay, but you fall into it, you know. And the biggest problem today is, where do you all as friends wanted to go out and hang out? Where do you get hangout? Only at some restaurant, right? So the coffee day fellow will chase you out if you don't order anything. And all are calorie dense foods, right? So your hanging out is hanging with you. So this is what we are hanging out, right? So we hang out, get hung with all this obesogenic environment. And we also have a very cheeky prayer, you know. God, my friends are all teasing me. I'm moti, I'm fat. And please pray. If you cannot make me slim, make sure all my peers become fat somehow. How nice. Then I don't feel under pressure, you know. And this is what is a phantom foods, you know. When we do survey, we ask the thinnest person, what do you eat? The thinnest person will report, madam, I eat so much of rice, but I don't put on weight. I'm so worried. And my daughter is so thin. They come for counseling, you know. I'm not able to find a groom for her. She's so thin. You know, when I was a dietitian in Saudi Arabia, I was really amazed. A 92-year-old man came. He brought a tiny weeny girl, you know. So I thought, is it your granddaughter? I asked. He said, she's my fourth wife. Wow. I got shook up. So then he said that I'm going to do talak to her if she doesn't put on weight. In Egypt and in Middle East, the women need to touch 100 kilos if they wanted to marry a fatty, richy person. So they come to us for all, everything ulta I have to counsel there. How to put on weights. Very slim and beautiful girl, you know. But the man said I wanted her to put on weight. She's not putting on weight. So I had tough time to tell him that what she is very good. 16-year-old girl. So at a time, that kind of a concept there, you know, some part of the world. Even if you see some of the old Ravi Verma's paints, you know, Indian ancient women are all like round, you know. So this is a projection. So this fatness is not fitness, but it is madness, right? So we have a tool to tell you how to assess. You all have Google as Godfather today, right? So I do not know how much of my message will be carried, and touch of Google is really touching you so much. No, but I want to caution you a few wrong things that Google also generalized obesity. You know, today, 1/3 children and then 10% more is men who are overweight and obese, but almost half of the females are overweight and obese. So the women obesity is much more pronounced, and each country the reasons can be varied. And we are born with more kolpu, higher fat, you know. So men might tease with you, but we are born with higher body fat for a different purpose altogether, for to support lactation. And we have higher body fat content than men. Men have higher bone density, but doesn't mean that we outgrow that, you know. So the body mass index for overweight is 23. So we develop all this chronic disease problem or lifestyle problems, even with the lower BMI. You might find a huge American, you can make him stand next to me. Both of us might have the same BMI as mine as him, but their percentage body fat is a lot less than us. But looking at us, nobody can make out that I am obese, you know.
the body frame and things, whereas American looks huge, but they body fat. So the body composition is so unique. There's a lot of theories they're talking about. We come from hunter-gatherer generation, and our body, like a computer hardware, is planned and programmed only to withstand hunger. So now we expose the body software or hardware to plenty. We are more to withstand poverty, but now we are faced with plenty. When I was a school kid, hardly we get one type of biscuits. Now you go to the shop, you have variety. Oh, I have not tasted this variety. Last week I ate that, I eat this week. So this is what is a problem now. So overweight is greater than 23 kilograms per meter square. So weight in kilogram by meter square height is the overweight. So obesity is 25 greater. So what is overweight for Westerners is already obese for us. And now abdominal obesity, as you can see, even the thinnest person has. So now they are talking about some genetic tendency for Indians, but for men greater than 90, for women less than 80. Simple for men is assess their belt size. The longer the belt, shorter their life. That shows abdominal obesity is the root cause today for most of the lifestyle disorders. You can grow your waist by eating that melts in your mouth. Choice is ours. You wanted to eat only those foods that melts. Dunkin' Donuts. You know, it just melts, right? The name itself, wow. Then the chips, how do you want the chips to be? Wow. What are your other favorites? Wow. How the chocolate should be? Wow. How the cookies to be? Wow. Creamier, right? So anything that melts, it gets stuck here permanently. And these are all the... And why do we... And anybody love to do sugarcane biting? Sugarcane? Every year, how many of you bite sugarcane? Come on. Oh, this need to be photographed. I request Ms. Sini Jadish to be photographed. These girls who really bite. I salute to all of you. Congrats. And we now get today, all the schools have given a talk. Children do not like to bite and chew sugarcane. They want sugarcane juice. So, why do we need teeth? No idea. So the teeth is a real problem we don't put to use. And as a result of these body morphology changes, and so also inside the chemistry changes in terms of your first picked up is the glucose. Do not get to understand the elevated blood glucose only when it goes beyond 200 is diabetes. But before it is undergoing now, that is itself is like a visa stamping, you know. You are given visa to enter the world of diabetes if you are in pre-diabetes. So 100 to 125. And we have a study routinely doing it for glycemic index testing of foods, assessing the property of the foods, its ability, how quickly it raises the blood glucose. I'm having a tough time to find a normal, healthy volunteer with no family history of diabetes, BMI to be less than 22.9. And no surgery last 1 year, no major hospitalization, dengue and fever. It's so rare to find healthy volunteers. If any of you are interested, please do come to volunteer for the study. All we need them morning 7 to 9. Empty stomach. So challenging to find. Without family history, oh, my parents have, my brother have, sister has. So it has become like veetukku veedu vaasapadi. So every house has this lifestyle disorder issue. Coming to the lipid profile, India Today, I think, made a huge article about Delhi school children quite some years ago. And they found the highest cholesterol in 13-year-old kid and 14-year-old boys and girls. These are all the healthy range, and especially the good cholesterol, females need to maintain greater than 50. I can tell you, we did a study called Heglina with all the college girls quite some years ago. We found the good cholesterol 15, 18, 20, 25 among the college girls and boys. And later we found out girls seems to have more of the low HDL problem, and found out either they are overweight and they do not do any exercise at all, even walking, the simplest. All two-wheelers,
from out of the house, two-wheeler. Then call

college, lift, and so on. So hardly exercise for the girls. So the girls are more faced with low HDL problems. And these are cholesterol. So we know now these are all the chemistry changes, morphology changes. So we see that these are all happening. Why is it all happening now? What are the reasons? You are saying overweight, obese, everything. And if it is so, can this be reversed? So we did a study from Chennai Urban Rural Epidemiology. From 2005 to 2015, we followed the same participant and to find out the population attributable risk called PAR. How much proportion of the population's lifestyle disorders could have been reversed had they had a 10-year of wonderful diet and physical activity, or their lifestyle was so good. So what are those lifestyle disorder components which is creating more problem? Had this been reversed, how much of risk for diabetes could have been prevented? So that is what we did it. Found out there are 5 risk factors in Chennai adults, and obesity, physical inactivity, unfavorable dietary components, and high triglyceride, which is an ugly cholesterol, and low HDL, which is a good cholesterol being low. So if they take care of these 5, we can definitely assure you 80% you will not get diabetes if you had a lifestyle with that, even in future. If 2 risk factors, at least, though not all, at least your diet and physical inactivity corrections, if you do, at least 50% of the risk to get diabetes can be averted. Or if 1 risk factor, no, I can take care of diet, I'm lazy, I can't do diet, okay, you can't do exercise, okay, then you don't get qualified to eat. So it is what you eat, what has to come out, right? So 30%, this is what we published it by Dr. Anjanaita. So now based on our population data, not only our studies, many such studies in India, we found out what is the healthy nutrition recommendations to prevent such lifestyle disorders. So if you take the total fat, is 15 to 30% is the World Health Organization recommendation. And our national guidelines, it's not by the Government of India board, it's by the independent consensus group, and less than 30% of total energy, which is very similar. And saturated fat is a fat which becomes solid at room temperature, like your hydrogenated fat, ghee, butter, and you know, the pork, lard, and so on, animal fat, less than 10%. But people, if you have individuals greater than 100 LDL, I sincerely request, if all of you are above 18 sitting in this room, go for once a year your blood cholesterol and blood glucose. So you know how good are you. You talk to the whole world, but you don't talk to your own self inside. So that tells you how you are. And polyunsaturated fats up to 10%, N6 is 5 to 8% is linoleic acid, and N3 is omega-3, which is 1 to 2% ratio. And monounsaturated fatty acid is, we are supposed to have 10 to 15%, and we are consuming chaotic fatty acids. Though our total fat is less than 30%, national data, Chennai data, rural, urban, all, but what makes up the less than 30% is what is crazy, not healthy now. We all consume too high N6 fats or said rich cooking oil, that is the main source, and the others, omega-3, we don't consume enough at all, even among the fish eaters. And monounsaturated fatty acids, we don't take enough. We consume only half of what is recommended. These are all the good fats, omega-3 and MUFA. And trans fat, less than 1%, only should be consumed out of the total calories. So the total calories is your money, like your currency. So it is like your salary. So for you to spend the total calories, you must eat only accordingly. So for carbohydrates, 55 to 60% of total energy. The current Chennai adult carbohydrate consumption is close to 63-65%. Whereas the rural India, they consume up to 75 to 80%. Their diet is very monotonous. It is not colorful, no variation at all, still in most of the rural parts. And India population, 2/3 live in rural, 1/3 in urban. And the protein is 10 to 15%. We are there in the borderline of 10 to 11, and the diet rich in fiber,
40 grams per 2000 have. We have fibroids in the body, but not fiber on the plate. So we must, you know, transform from fibroids to fiber to chew and eat. It should not be sitting in our uterus, right? This is what the youngsters are facing more and more problem. And salt, less than 5 grams. I definitely think the food industry to be blamed to have groomed our tongue for more salt. The same chips you eat outside India, the same multinational brand, you will find they are less saltier there. But here, and they always tell you, we do a market research. This is what a consumer want. So now, it is so challenging to tell the food industry not to produce, rather to create awareness among the consumers like you and me, how we can change the demand. So let the food industry produce what we want, and our market research, sensory evaluation should change. It's time that we change our sensory attributes. So this is for people. And so Harvard School of Public Health, our very close collaborator, Professor Walter Willett, whom I consider as a doyen in nutrition epidemiology, godfather for nutrition, my great mentor and inspiration for me. And they developed a nice prevention of lifestyle disorder, how our diet should have a good balanced diet. So pyramid is one way to show the balanced diet. Or some countries, including India, is now coming out of the plate model, whatever model. Ultimately, it's a balance. So you must have an exercise or weight control is inevitable. Then they have written these oils. But for us, we have to think what oils, whole grains, vegetables, fruits. And I want you to pay attention to the topmost, what we are supposed to consume the least. If you have to fit in what you all eat most of the time. And let's see how does this pyramid look like. So the five steps, simple steps to climb up to prevent is, healthy diet is the foundation, and increase physical activity. So if you do 1 + 2 will obviously lead to 3, you can achieve maintain ideal body weight. This is where the tussle now, and the stress reduction at every level, including the boys and girls of your age. And screening at regular interval. This is where the youngsters are not doing it, thinking that, oh, I'm only 18, I'm only 19. I have to grow at least 40, 50 to develop all these diseases. I'm sorry. Diabetes is no gender bias, no age discrimination for diabetes. In fact, now we see more and more from 18 to 25 years of people working, especially in IT industry. They have different biological clock and they eat all nonsense in the night shift and so on, BP woes. We see a lot of them getting high cholesterol problem and blood sugar problem. So please, if any of you have not done, please go for regular screening. Next slide, please. So this is a big lecturing I've done. Why did I say do all this? I should have some evidence to tell you, right? Why are we now preaching all this? So our first evidence from the epidemiological evidence, which is a population-based studies. And I had shown this slide even in my last month's symposium to tell you today the Chennaiites, total calorie is ultimately excess energy itself is an independent risk for obesity. So once you get obesity, which is a visa stamp to your overweight obesity, so you are qualified to enter for diabetes world, heart disease world, cancer world, all the non-communicable disease world is waiting for your arrival. So only you have to book your ticket and go. So how to book the ticket? If you reverse the eating habits, you don't have to travel. You can just keep holding the visa, but do not enter into those world. So this is what a Chennaiites eat, the different food groups. So different food groups, you can see the first tallest tower is tells you almost half of the calories comes from the unhealthy grains, which I'll be talking to you a little later. And the second main source, all the rest all you can see is pathetic. And next is our cooking medium oil and the milk and added sugar. Now this is where the whole trouble now, the whole world says now the obesity reason in America and Europe, UK, Australia, they are saying added sugars. People are consuming 20% of calories, 30%. But we, India, we still consume less than 10%, which is 3.7% of the total calories. So they've started now attacking, you know, sugar tax, fat tax and all tax. But this is above 18 years the survey was done. But we are the younger than your group.
I'm sure that in your own family, younger children are picking after the empty calorie drinks like colas and sugar added sweets and beverages, right? So you must be warned. What we should be doing it is that LIC tower should be here. So it is like it's in the wrong place. So we should consume half of a calorie coming from this part of foods. So why is it so these foods are unhealthy? Again, I have to show some evidence, right? So we went on to see, so okay, people love to eat white rice, maida-based bakery foods. So what is wrong? You'll see, this is what people told us why we are eating our dietary habit. Do not blame us. This is what we get in the market. The supermarket shelf, almost 80% of the food, if you read the label, the first ingredient is sugar, starch. That is what it is. Hardly less than 5% occupies the healthy foods. Okay. And so we thought, okay, this is only with Chennai, this is a story. And how about the whole India? Even when we did an in-depth study, ICMR, we noticed east or west or northeast or south, evergreen is our refined cereals, which is white rice, maida, or anything with the flour form. Even the whole wheat, when it is milled into flour, it is cereals milled, it behaves like a refined cereal. So these are all, we love those refined cereals. They occupy bulk of our plate. And the least what we eat is whole cereal millet, at least this is again milled, which is as bad as your refined cereal. That way you will know the whole wheat flour, chapati is no better than white rice in terms of blood sugar raising property. This is a part of our national ICMR in-depth study. So what is wrong with this kind of a habits of eating? Refined, you know. We love white, white, white. So white is for peace, but white color food is definitely not peace. It's going to make you all into pieces. Our health goes into pieces. So this white is a food racism. It's like, you know, I typically say this example. They wanted a tall, slim, fair, beautiful bride. Groom can be anything. Any boy, any man you ask, how do you want your wife to be? Tall first. Slim. Fair. Beautiful. These are the only four adjectives. And fair is very unfair. Correct? It's very, very unfair. The same thing, I'll ask you all, how do you think, what is the texture for idli you think is a fantastic idli? Soft. Oh, okay. Huh? Spongy. Oh, okay, good. Soft, spongy. Oh, white in color. Okay, then? Fluffy. Then? Do you all know who invented idli? Indonesian, no. And what are the different types of idli? Somebody said kushbu idli, yes. Then? Rava idli, mallipuva. The description for idli texture, I'm not asking you. It should be like a mallipuva or kuno, tumbapuva idli, all mallipuva. It was invented in 11th century in Karnataka, idli. When idli was invented, none of these attributes were there. It was not soft. It was not fluffy. It wasn't white. And you know that Chettiar idli, when I went for my catering training, they taught me how to decide the quality of idli. You are supposed to lift the idli one end and you should just shake it. The tip of the idli should dance, it seems. That shows it is such a soft, you know, the Karakudi Chetti idli, you know. I said, wow, that is a speck. And Kushbu idli and so on. This is so bad, though it is our traditional food, but see how we modified from half sari to salwar kameez. In the same way the idlis have come now. Today people cannot accept the idlis are looking cream color or little dull color, you know, different. They say, oh, it is dull. We did a focus group study. People cannot accept. The moment we poured on the dull color idli some sambar, thank God people love sambar still brown color. I do not know who is going to invent white color sambar, you know. So, and then you mask it, then people rate you the whole grain based idli a better rating. It is with the eye. The beauty is in the eyes of the beholder. Same with the food. So this food racism should stop. Then only our health will improve. So we found, as you can see, the refined cereals, look at the takeoff. It is a jumbo jet. Takes you with the five-fold increase compared to people who eat the lowest of such refined cereals like white rice, maida-based items and so on.
as compared to those who love those white and soft and spongy and, you know, layered parotta. Kuttu parotta, it seems. What kuttu? It is kuttifying us. Kuttu parotta. And what is that roadside parotta? What is the other famous? What parotta? Idli parotta. Chilli parotta. Uh-huh. Veech parotta. Nalla veecharanda. It's veech parotta. So, that's all. You can see the veech parotta effect. See, veech. 5 times more risk, okay? And poor. And why this dairy products is also white in color, no? But it is unappealing, you know. So, poor. The dairy can do so much health benefits, you know. And see, the people who consume the highest dairy products, legumes, fruits and vegetables. Fruits and vegetables are very colorful, right? If somebody asks you to wear everyday white color dress, do you like it? And any Kanjivaram silk saree, people look for contrast border. Red and green, all that colorful, no? Why can't those colorful, I think Pothis and RMKV should start printing all fruits and vegetables at least on dress. You know, the plate is going to be all with white stuff. Velavelel chutney. The chutney should also be white. Idli white, appam white, kurma white. So it is all karma for us to eat all this white. And we wear only colorful dress. And this is a real problem we are going through, my dear. So be aware. And I wanted MOP to be the forerunner. You are the first in the country to have innovative courses. Come out with an innovative ideas. Your entrepreneurs should develop how a variation to the idli, which can still be popular. Think through. Yeah, why not? And this eating, one is white rice. One, we have picked up the wrong food choice. On top of that, we build mountains and peaks. You know what I'm saying? You know what I'm saying? We eat wrong choice and we build mountains, peaks. Any wild guess what I'm talking about? Huh? Wrong choice food. What did I give you in the previous example? One, take white rice. It's a wrong choice. We build mountains, Himalayan peaks. Quantity, excellent. So, eppadi na unlimited meals. Abdi, adu oru malaye irukkanum. It's not annamalai, it is annamalai. You know, annam is rice. So, they have heaps of rice. You go to any hotel, you see people on leaves serving. Unlimited is what is unlimited? Rice is unlimited. And poor, that sabji or vegetable comes in the tiniest cup on the hotel. So, mala. Enna mala? Annamalai, Erimalai. That is what? It is going to burn our health. So as a result, this is what is called glycemic load. A glycemic load is high speedometer foods, which are high in GI, eating that in large quantity, leading to high dietary glycemic load. So that glycemic load, if a person eats, you can see those who eat the lowest on the other end, with the good cholesterol, they can have very high. The moment they eat mountains and peaks, and you will find the tunnel, end of the tunnel is the lowest good cholesterol. So people always think, why cholesterol with eating rice? I am reduced fat. I eat very little fat. So carbohydrates can be fattening. Any starchy foods are fattening is an important message, especially with a good cholesterol, it is going to pull you down. See the picture and tell me quickly, what message? Suppose this is with the bad cholesterol, LDL is low density lipoprotein, bad cholesterol? Yeah, so it is a slide through. If the person eats more colorful foods and wear white color dress all the time, doesn't matter. They have a much rainbow health of low bad cholesterol. It's all from a case study. World Health says one should consume 400 grams. One serving is 80 grams of uncooked fruits and vegetables and 5 times the serving. So they say 5 serves a day, 5 servings a day or 400 grams. We eat only nearly half of that. And this 400 grams, you can quickly check. How much your mother or at home who buys a fruit and vegetable? If there are 4 adults in a family, do you all should be buying and consuming 1.6 kilos a day, both fruits and vegetable? You just do a mental math. I'm sure none of us will do, irrespective of low income, middle income, high income. Why we don't do? Idli, dosa and a fruit. No. Idli with vegetable, that is not a good combination.
It like our pattu sari, we see the combination in our plate, you know. Idli means white chutney or tomato chutney. No,

Tiffin means dosa, idiyappam, idiyappam. It is such a high GI. And with that we want only chutney, no vegetable. Why not I make chenna idli, idli stuffed in chenna? So weird, no combination. This is what the reason. And other working women, they say that they cannot chop vegetable. So boring. Oh, in foreign you get frozen vegetable, chopped vegetable cheap. Whatever reason, this is a sad state. We need more vegetable base. Please, entrepreneurs sitting in the hall, why don't you think of preparing a spinach chips? You have to just dehydrate them. Add some salt and pepper and dash of lemon. Wonderful. So if any of you are willing to develop, please come. We will take it and sell it under Dr. Mohan's. Tell me, think through how your processed foods can come from vegetable and fruit, which has got no fat. All you need a dehydrator, solar base, whatever, do it. It's all ideas. Next, second is oily, edible oil. So what is a favorite home oil used here in all of your families? What is gold? Gold winner is not oil, no? So sunflower oil. So why do they all buy sunflower oil? Why do you all use sunflower oil? Same racism. People wanted refined water to look like oil and water. One should not be able to differentiate. Is this water or oil? Wow, so nice. It looks like water, no oil. I thought it was water. That is a compliment one wants to get for oil. So not only a fair and lovely bleach, we go to facials. Now oils are also going for facials in refinery. You know what facials? They also go for bleaching, everything refined. We don't want any oil looking dark color. But as a result, we notice we have moved from our granny's oil now to this more refined oils like sunflower, which are high in N6. So the initial studies have shown they are associated with metabolic risk, meaning any of the five metabolic problems: central obesity, low HDL cholesterol, high triglyceride, blood pressure, any of the three, if a person has got, you've got an MS degree. What is MS degree? You know, if any of us have low good cholesterol, high ugly cholesterol, central obesity, we've got MS degree. Metabolic syndrome. That is what is MS. We don't want that MS degree. And even in national data, the mustard oil is still the best combination, can protect from disease risk like diabetes as against sunflower. Next slide. Let's shake it a bit. Salt. Can you imagine in Chennai above 18 years, only 20% of them consume the recommended 5 to 6 grams salt. 80% of Chennai adults consume more than the recommended. Very passive. You don't even know how much salt. You just ask your mother how much salt she buys at home. If it is 520, we should be using only 600 grams of salt. If we eat all the food at home, half the time we eat out, God knows to save us. So we not only salt shaker shakes, our health is also shook. So it is associated with that. Then we also, from the population study, we went narrow down to acute clinical trials, where we have quite a bit evidence, as I showed you. For our glycemic index is a speedometer of the food. If the food is less than 55 glycemic index, it's good. Not at all products. Only now I think we've got one multi-grain atta in the market, which we tested. Yes, it is less than 55. All the other starchy food what we eat is all in the yellow and the red zone. And glycemic load is above 120 is high. We all should target somewhere here or here. But today Chennaiites' diet glycemic load is 215, not even double of that we are consuming now. This is what I had earlier shown. We tested why is that our glycemic load is single commodity. Sothala adicha odambu namakku. We eat, love rice, right? So we chosen the most common three varieties of rice in India, southern India, predominantly where is a rice eating state. You find them, the red line is glucose and the blue line is the rice. So it can match up to raise your blood sugar, very similar to glucose. Eating rice is as good as or as bad as drinking glucose. That is what it tells. And people wanted not this kind of a rice to look fat. People wanted the rice to look thin and tall and slim upon cooking long. Wow, nice. And it's highly polished. Silky rice, polished rice. We can wish that we could become like this and rice to go back to its traditional way of eating. So we are thinifying rice, which are very thin,
but we are becoming fatter and fatter. So the thinner the rice, the fatter we become is the first line of rule of thumb. So we found out that why people have to polish. Had they not polished it, the rice would have definitely been a medium GI. If they polished it, it goes to 79, almost similar to glucose. And even the hand-pounded rice glycemic index is same as this. So hand-pounded rice is not whole grain. It is not brown rice. Kerala red rice is not brown rice. They are all polished. They are all different variety. Black rice is a variety. Red rice is a variety. So we did all the rice-based items, white rice and brown rice. You can classically see the second row, plain cooked rice. So eating the rice as a whole grain is always better. The moment you grind the brown rice in batter and make dosa, uttapam, even the GI raises. So the two important things today for us to decide is bigger particle size. Anything in flour form, very finer, like a talcum powder, your flour is not good. So the coarser the flour or the bigger the particle size is healthier. So the glycemic index of all the South Indian, so the tiffin varieties are the culprit. It is rather to eat three times meals with the whole grain rice than eating tiffin item, which are mostly batters and doughs, which are not healthy at all, is a simple message. So we went on to do the consumer focus study. We asked them what they said, that they wanted rice as a sign of prosperity, white and so on, in slum and the middle income group. So we have to tell them, mask them. Again, sambar rice with brown rice ranked better than white rice. So it is an eye perception. So with the first two sources, unhealthy dietary practice is wrong grain, wrong oil. If these two corrections we do, we have done a good job of 2/3 of our diet becomes good quality. What we do not consume is MUFA, monounsaturated rich food sources like nuts. So let's go nuts about it to introduce. So Cashew Nut Export Council of India gave us a study which we have recently completed, and the analysis phase is on with people with type 2 diabetes. There is again a myth. People thought eating cashew nut a handful a day, oh, I'll put on weight, I'll gain weight. It's high calorie. Yes, it is high calorie. But if you give up your idli, dosa, rice some bit and compensate the calories with nuts, they are really, really nutritious, very rich in MUFA. As a result, people with, first time we have done the study, it is any nuts will do. Need not go and buy almond or walnut, even peanut, cashew nut, all nuts are equally good. We did the study and we found that HDL, the good cholesterol, very significantly improved. And they did not put on weight after eating 3 months of cashew nut. That is the biggest myth debuster we did. So we told all our people with diabetes, you can eat every day a handful, the 200 calories. You must reduce your one idli or one dosa or one chapati or half a cup of cooked rice. If they adjust the total calories, it will do wonderful health booster for our health. Same way we also did with plant sterol is another important coming up in the market. If you add that, we have given them the flavored milk and with the plant sterol added with overweight obese people, and the study is just completed to see the inflammation marker improvement in the body. This is definitely showing the total cholesterol, LDL cholesterol can certainly come down. That oil for the fats, they have done with the olive oil and canola oil. People think it's become fashionable to use only olive oil. Why do you have to earn double virgin? It's all crap. You don't have to buy your money so much when our own traditional groundnut, rice bran, soybean, these oils can do the same job. One need not go into olive oil. But for our Indian diet, olive oil do not provide omega-3. We need both omega-3 and MUFA, which are missing, which are not coming from any other of our regular foods on a daily basis. So it is easiest to get through an oil which has got both. So which is a healthy oil you all think in the list? Can you find out which is the single perfect oil? Though people think olive oil, I've shown you N3 it doesn't have. So olive oil is not the perfect healthy oil for Indians, for our diet. So the mustard oil, you see it has got low saturated fat as 10.7, and MUFA it has got fairly good 55.9. It has got medium MUFA N6. It has got N3. So mustard oil is one good oil. Overall balance it has got. The second you will notice here, the green is a canola oil. This is genetically modified, similar to mustard oil rapeseed from Canada. That is also got least SFA. Very close to olive oil in terms of MUFA, PUFA,
and it has got fairly good amount of omega 3, which we need 1 to 2% of energy. And all the rest you can see, all this blended, none of them are a perfect oil. So if omega 3 we are not eating enough fatty fish or a vegetarian, better to use flaxseed or chia seeds as a whole seed, or powder them only at the time of preparation. They are very volatile. So if you do that, you will get adequate omega 3 also, if you do not get it from the oil. So one can go back to South India. We cannot consume mustard oil, our cultural preference. You can choose rice bran, ground it, and so on. So now with all this research, we approach many food industry, ask them to come with the authentic science-based health food. But we failed. So we thought we ourselves should demonstrate. We formed a company called Dr. Mohan's. Like how some of you are students and developed an entrepreneur company, we also developed from our research into Dr. Mohan's healthcare products to show our research evidence into action. And under this banner of Dr. Mohan's healthcare company, we first thought, okay, we are not able to convince people to eat brown rice. One should know how the authentic brown rice is. That's a big problem. So we went to engage with plant breeding scientists how to develop a better variety of white rice. This is what is a Dr. Mohan's high fiber white rice. Some of the starch behaves like a fiber. When you eat it, it becomes a resistant starch. So it has got 5 times more fiber, great taste, and it doesn't raise the blood sugar like a regular white rice. It's now sold in all supermarkets across our state. And this is 8% fiber than a regular white rice, including a non-digestible carbohydrate. So we continue to engage. So we have found out this rice, GI, is 61.3 as compared to white rice, but still it is not a low GI rice. So we continue to engage with the breeding scientists to improve the rice SNPs, SNPs, to develop this rice. Hopefully by next year, we have target to bring the 61.3 to 51 or 52 as a classic low GI. Then we have done a yeoman's service. People who love to eat only white rice, please eat. But this is also white rice, but healthier white rice. Of course, it is still devoid of micronutrients like vitamins, minerals, which you get as a package in brown rice. So grain-wise, number one is brown rice is a healthy. But those who cannot accept brown rice can go for this rice. And we have found out that high-fiber rice versus white rice versus brown rice, the black color here and then the blue color there, similar 24-hour glycemic excursion. We inserted a sensor, a small needle inside. All it will digitalize the values in a chip. It can be connected to the computer. It is called continuous glucose monitoring system. We found that every 5 minutes the values are plotted. You find the exact 20% reduction. So high fiber white rice of Dr. Mohan's behaves very similar to brown rice. So in that way we have shown the evidence that it is a healthier choice. We also have other products, brown rice. I just wanted to show that around. You all know what is brown rice. What is the definition of brown rice? Glossy. Any rice variety has got 100% bran and germ. Then only you can call them as a brown rice. It look glossy. If it is hand pound, the bran is damaged. So it will not have full fiber. So you can just pass it around to the students for them to see how a brown rice look like. And this is people who cannot eat brown rice. Now we are coming out with more brown rice products with the roller flaked brown rice flakes, which has similar GI like a brown rice. So this I'm passing around not as a promotion, but to tell you what. And the biggest challenge in our Indian foods is NIN nutritive value book gives you only the raw material values. If somebody, I ask you, you have taken vada, medu vada, how much fat a medu vada contains? Do you all do experimental cookery in your lab here? Do they have food science practicals? So how do they measure the puri fat content? I remember some of the colleges, they told me when I went and gave a talk, I believe they were asked to weigh the kadai first and the amount of oil poured into the kadai. And at the end of frying, they re-weigh the oil. And whatever the difference in oil now, the rest all they think it has been absorbed by the food. So the masal vada, the whole college they did. So those students told me, ma'am, masal vada we fried in oil, 500 ml oil. After frying the masal vada or 50 vadas, we re-weighed the oil. It was just exactly 500 ml. So masal vada doesn't take oil at all. You know, it's very healthy snack. Ennaye kudikkala. Appadi kaiyila thottu paarengale. People, other consumer appeal is or deep fried kaiyila thotta enna irukka koodadhu. This is a wrong notion.
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0: biggest problem in the foods worldwide is called moisture. None of us bother to read the moisture content of a product. How is the batter of the vada? Moist. How is a cooked vada? Crisp. Right? So the moisture, where would the, some moisture might evaporate, some would go on into the oil. So unless the, after fried oil you do the moisture estimation, what amount of fat oil has been absorbed by the vada, barter exchange, you take back the moisture into the oil. So none of the labs bother to test the oil after frying the moisture. That is where the peroxide, oxides forms. Even for a simple mustard splattering, the oil temperature goes to 180 degree. And the worst is all unsaturated fatty acid will do a bad job there. So we are planning to come out with more such products to evidence-based for tasty, sensory-wise. So hope, next slide please. So these are the functional foods areas. This is where I wanted all of you have an entrepreneur skills. Please look into plenty of option available today. Prebiotics, probiotics, inulins. You know, dietary fiber has taken a major U-turn definition. Anything that is not digested today is dietary fiber. Simple. But do not count indigestion. Okay? Not digested. So we have all these are functional food categories. Beta-glucans like oats, resistant starch like maltodextrin, pre-probiotic. What is the difference between curd and yogurt? Curd and yogurt, is it a probiotic or a prebiotic? So then is it one and the same curd and yogurt? No. Why? Yogurt is yogurt, curd is curd, right? So the definition, probiotic should have a live microorganism and prebiotic goes with a good environment to grow the microorganism is a prebiotics. So high fiber rice is a prebiotic rice which helps you, and the resistant starch is a prebiotic. The next, most of the foods, whole grains have that. They are the functional benefits. Prebiotic, I'm sure all of you would have studied a chapter on this. We have shown the fenugreek, the mendium. The extract from fenugreek is a soluble fiber, galactomannan. If you incorporate it into your idli batter, see how significantly it can drop. Even in oats porridge, idli and fulka, the GI jumps from medium GI to low GI. So it does functional ingredients. You have to be innovative. Product development, food designing lab needs a lot of these work in your college. Can come out with many, many wonderful products. So summary now, are we are as what we eat? Or we are as what we do not eat, or a combination of both, correct? So the next, my summary conclusion. So if you put what we are supposed to eat the least, we eat the most. Agree? How many of you do not like potatoes, french fries, chips? Is there somebody can put up your hand who do not like potato? I'll give you a special award. Do not, see, yaarume otuk maatengiraanga, chicho. So do not like potatoes. Okay, next. So our diet is imbalanced. What we are supposed to eat the least, we eat the most. And the most, we eat the least. Ulta is a reverse topsy-turvy pyramid. So the simple message I want to convey at the end of my talk is, please, it's an arithmetic formula, healthy diet. Add whole grains or this innovative grain products minus all your bakery items which are high in fat, which are high in refined. So you divide your meals and portion, you will automatically multiply your quality of years with a good diet and a healthy lifestyle. With that, I thank you all. Next slide. I would not have delivered all this without this wonderful support of my team. And the whole slide was prepared by my colleague who is a prebiotic, probiotic expert, Ruchi Vaidya. Thanks to all of you for great patience and listening to my talk. Thanks.
1: Ma'am, under non-communicable diseases, is it true that teenagers get more depression? And what kind of, I mean, is there any diet that increases or decreases depression?
0: Okay. So depression, living and non-living, all of them get depression. West Bengal, Bay of Bengal, Indian Ocean, you get all monsoon depression. So depression is not a uniquity for teenagers. So depression is across ages, even a school-going student. In India, at least 11th and 12th. When I was in Singapore, the standard 6th is the board exam in Singapore, 6th standard. So PSLE, so students even at 4th standard, 5th standard, they go into a lot of stress. So depression, the predominant root is inability to cope the challenges in life. And positive, easy going, you know, because the individual has set the

0: targets. And of course, to some extent, depression like unipolar disorder, bipolar disorders can have a little bit of genetic. It's same like diabetes. We are all, diabetes tendency for Indians are more indicating born with the loaded gun, but doesn't mean that gun unless somebody triggers it. So depression across age, the reasons are the environmental factors. In that, diet is not the factor for depression, but diet exaggerate the depression because they eat wrong foods. When they are depressed, they eat crispy, salty, sweet foods and make them put on more weight. They become more depressed. Oh, I become ugly looking, now put on weight. So this is a counterproductive. So to ease out depression is the mental occupation and positive outlook. So definitely yoga, meditation, or even a simple good walking with a good music can help to alleviate depression. There are many ways. It is not, depression doesn't belong to teenagers alone. Everyone.
1: Yeah, does dietary management helps in curing cancer? If so, what kind of foods can be included in one's diet?
0: Okay, good. Yes, dietary habits can definitely prevent cancer and also help to manage. One is low-fat foods. Definitely low-fat foods prevent. Now, the breast cancer is so common among women. One of the main reasons is a lot of non-vegetarian. When Gandhism was there, India is supposed to be a vegetarian nation. Now, our own Tamil Nadu has got 95% of adults in Tamil Nadu are non-vegetarians. But I am non-vegetarian, not a non-vegetarian. So, definitely, you like it or not, vegetarianism has a lot to do with disease prevention. Provided we handle the vegetarian foods very nicely. You don't soak your lady's finger with fried in oil, potato fried, and then the goodness. So the fat is a culprit for cancer today. Other one is inactivity. So even if there is a family history of genetics, so one should be aware if they are there is a family history of cancer, then people should be careful with the fat content and eat plenty of fruits and vegetables. Across the world, humpty number of studies have shown fruits and vegetables, if you eat every day 5 serves, morning along with breakfast, have a fruit. Lunch, you see that you take 1 sabji katori, vegetable. Then evening, you have a fruit snack. And night, and then another dessert as a fruit as a whole, you know. 5 times, either 3 fruits or 3 vegetables, 2 fruits, definitely is good to manage, can reverse certain initial stages of cancer and prevent a cancer for sure. And the smoked meat, you know, the grilled, that will grill your cancer health also. These are the toxins are now loading up a lot in the processed food industry, the packaging material and so on. So one need to be aware of this. Fruits and vegetables and low fat are the 2 important corrections to prevent and manage cancer. Next.
2: Ma'am, how does charred or grilled food impair our system and cause cancer?
0: Okay. Good question. This is what I was doing it under Department of Biotechnology, DBT. It's called Dietary Advanced Glycation End Products. You all must have studied the Maillard reaction, right? When you cut apple or banana, it turns brown. So it is oxidation, right? Maillard reaction. The same thing happens to food upon heating and cooking. So certain types of cooking or even in the processing industry. For simple reason, you know the rice polished itself has got high DH content because the polishers are all high heat in the rice milling industry. So these advanced glycation products are developed due to the protein, carbohydrates, sugar, fat, and the oxidase product in the cooking. So inflammatory, they can cause cell damage in your body, which is endothelial dysfunction, because which is the mother for all the anti-inflammatory levels are up in the body. Diabetes, cancer, heart disease, insulin resistant, these are all the whole gambit of metabolic derailments, one would get it. So definitely anything that is simply boiled, cooked and not exposed to grilled and charred is not definitely healthy. Next question.
3: Ma'am, there was a very interesting slide on oils.
0: Yeah.
3: Could you comment on the use of coconut oil or the use of coconut in cooking? Because of late research says use of coconut is permanent.
0: Good question, Dr. Savita. Coconut oil has got the yin and yang, you know, the good and bad. So the goodness is it's got a medium chain triglyceride oil, But the bad story of coconut oil is saturated fat, it is very high. So use coconut oil for selected dishes, like for your avial or for your certain vegetable you want to sprinkle some coconut. Yes, have it. But do not plan every day your staple is coconut meal, coconut chutney, coconut, coconut, coconut. It is, your health also goes for nuts. So do not use too much of coconut. Moderation, selected items use coconut oil. It is definitely good with the medium chain triglyceride. But too much, it is the same story with palm oil and coconut, right? So they have certain good things. Palm oil has got more MUFA than sunflower. But it has got terrible bad content of saturated fat. So one need to be really careful. But our cell line study we recently did show that coconut oil is healthier. There is no clinical trial yet to show coconut oil is a main cooking oil. How does it go? But Kerala story says heart attacks are more in Kerala. They are thinking it is due to coconut oil, but no classic evidence per se. But looking at the composition, we feel once in a while coconut is okay, or a small scrapings of coconut on your vegetable is okay, but not everyday pure 100% coconut chutney, not okay.
4: Just a clarification on one of your slides, ma'am. You said brown rice and white rice, they are equivalent if they are converted into powders to be used as in other products.
0: Correct.
4: Yes, ma'am. That means brown rice is good only till the time it is in terms of a cold frame.
0: Brown rice, if you do not grind them into batter, yeah. See, it is exactly the fiber, the food matrix is what is very, very important today. So the food matrix, I give an example like a fish net, you know. If you buy a fishing net, let's say it is 10 kilo weight. If the whole net you use it, you can catch fish. The moment you cut the net into pieces, but still weigh the net, it will still be 10 kilos. But it lost its functional purpose of catching fish. The same, if you grind brown rice and send it to analytical lab for dietary fiber estimation, they will still tell you 5% or 8% or 6% fiber. But it is cut. So the matrix is, the nature's matrix is bran beneath this endosperm and the germ. In this way, the digestive enzyme cannot break the bran and touch the starch to digest. So it gets slowly digested. So with along with the micronutrient. But the moment you grind it for brown rice, idli, dosa, or flour, then the fiber is somewhere and the starch is somewhere. This is where any product which says fiber enriched breakfast cereal is not good at all. You enrich means at the end of process you throw fiber. So fiber is somewhere, the starch is somewhere. If you can develop a product with the fiber beneath starch when you see it under the microscope, you know, then that is a good food matrix. Classic, all nuts have that features, you know. Nuts has got a good tough seed coat layer of fat, and then beneath fat is a starch layer. That is why the glycemic index of any high fat foods is low, but that doesn't mean it's healthier. Ice cream is a low GI food because fat has a, you know, barrier. So the matrix and how the processing of brown rice, you eat as a brown, that's what I say, tiffin items. Breakfast and dinner eating tiffin is definitely not a healthy habit at all, clear our evidences. Rather, you eat rice, brown rice, at least you have some vegetable to go with it, some sambar or some rasam or some your kara kolambu or whatever, you know. It is a lot better than eating idli, dosa and some chutneys, you know, in the dinner and breakfast. That is definitely one we from Tamil Nadu definitely need to change. Even all this millet story, you know, I did not bring the millet story at all. All the millets made into roti form, it's such a high GI. Millet's endosperm is so floury, so small a grain. The moment you pulverize them, you know, they become very fine particle. And ragi is the worst. But the whole country thinks ragi is good for diabetes. We have done ragi mudde, we have done decorticated ragi, ragi vermicelli. It is such a high GI product, ragi. Both the millets. So the biggest problem is we don't have polished, unpolished millets at all in the market, minor millets, you know, that little millet, foxtail millet and all that are highly polished. So consumer doesn't know what is unpolished millet, what is polished millet. So that education awareness is needed. I wish I brought this slide to show. We did a market survey. So we are launching unpolished little millet and foxtail millet to start with. And these are the bigger millets myth. The people think, now it's become trendy, all the organic stores, all the health stores, no rice, no wheat, I eat only millets. Varagu, pani varagu, unnu varadu. Nothing is unpolished. So we need to really understand millet should be consumed as a millet, cook them. So the moment you grind, I made nice idli out of millet. No, it's as good as your regular idli you can have. Maybe millets have little more fiber if it is eaten as a whole, and micronutrients, yes, definitely. But polished is similar to white rice. Hand pounded, polished millets, all are the same.
4: But unpolished is not available.
0: It is not available, but there is one Aka brand. We examined in the market that Aka brand seems to have unpolished millets. And the same story with quinoa. You know, quinoa is not a cereal or millet, it's a pseudo cereal. People buy it for 600 rupees a stage. Every doctor, diabetologist will write, buy quinoa. It was sold in Chennai, 1 kilo, 1,000 rupees. Pseudo cereal. Now, Madhya Pradesh, everywhere they grow Indian quinoa. Quinoa is no different from a foxtail millet or little millet or any other minor millets, which is better, which is a lot cheaper, you know. We get addicted to any Western philosophy very easily, forget our own traditional values. So, less processed. Don't get me wrong, when I say less processed, doesn't mean there is no role of food processing, the whole department. So there is a lot to do in the food processing department. How to process? Be smart, see the food matrix. If any way you can see the matrix layer, you do all the, you have a visco analyzer, you have, so you have quite a few, even a simple stereosome microscope if you keep in your lab, you can see the matrix of, do the market say of millets and see under it, you will not find bran at all layer there, the outer covering. So these are the challenge to the students. I will be very happy to come back if MOP has developed, like you have your own bakery, beyond breads, go beyond whole grains, debust and bring the whole society that whole grains can be tasty. Next year we are launching brown rice noodles. Its lab formulation is done, pretty good. So we are coming out of the same matrix, though it is flour, but we see to that now you have plenty of these gums and pectins, you know, which can do the lost bran role when you make it into flour. The same idli dosa batter, put some one of these, you know, the galactomannans or fenupower or any of those functional ingredients, then the quality of that idlis or dosas improve. We don't do that. That is the problem now. So the awareness is missing there. I think I've really overshot. Yeah.
5: Hi, ma'am.
0: Yeah.
5: You said non-veg dishes is not good for cancer. Non-veg dishes only provide with iron. If you don't eat non-veg dishes, it leads to anemia. What is a supplement for that?
0: No. See, non-vegetarian foods mainly is a red meat. The beef, pork and mutton, these are all the high fat meat. The lean meat are definitely the white poultry, the white meat are the fish and chicken. They are good. But for iron, one need not look only the non-vegetarian source. Of course, that heme iron is a better bioavailable form. Iron is present in all leafy vegetables and all in whole grains. But the bioavailability will be less. But we consume whole grains as a main staple quite a bit amount. Even a non-vegetarian eaters, the per day consumption is only 50-60 gram. And heme iron comes predominantly from the organ meat, which is not consumed by most of the non-vegetarians on a daily basis, right? So we have some dried fruits and vegetables and millets and pulses do give us some iron. So there is an interesting study now, it is happening in the world. People say that how vegetarians survive without anemia, iron deficiency anemia, you know. There are quite a number of vegetarians, you know. Like elephant is a vegetarian, right? So doesn't have anemia, so also humans is most powerful. So in Singapore, I wrote a position paper for sports nutrition. And vegetarian, they thought any sports event mean they should eat high protein from meat. Not at all. It's totally wrong. You have a complementary protein to perfect biological value of animal protein. So also iron you can get from many sources. There is an adaptive process in our intestine. Our genetic mutation can cope if people are vegetarian. That also adapts to the little iron that we eat gets maximized, absorbed. Like in pregnancy, what happens in pregnant women? They have an adaptive process, right? So it is wrong that if you say a pregnant woman eat for 2 hours, it is totally wrong. No wonder they all become fat after postpartum. Only in our country they give maternity leave for 3 months and 4 months, and you know. Why they should not do any work after postpartum? Nothing. They have to eat only for one. The body mechanism, the intestine suddenly grows, you know, large, and the absorptive surface increases dramatically. So the increased absorption of calcium, iron, folate, everything happens during pregnancy. So it is a mind-boggling. So knowing food is knowing God, knowing what is inside our body, which is a God's creation. I think it is, we are only in the tip of the iceberg. The best is yet to come in our knowledge, understanding. I'm sure you students will be the torchbearer to explore the gut microbiome. How many number of genes we have in our body, you know? It's only 30,000, recently they announced. But in the intestine, the microbiome, we have 10 times more microbial genes. 3 lakh genes of microbes we have inside our gut. So this is what is very, very interesting. I will send it to your college teaching faculty. The recent our articles on pre and probiotics, gut microbiome, and some of our publications. So you can take it for your tutorial, or you can have a journal club. Make the students understand and appreciate. That can stimulate your curiosity to explore what is that in the food that can make wonders. The journey you all must begin with at the end of your curriculum.
6: Thank you, ma'am.
0: Thank you all. Thank you very much. I'm very, very overwhelmed. Thank you very much for the wonderful opportunity given. I thank the entire Department of Food Science, and happy eating. Thank you.

Namaste. You're listening to MOP Community Radio 107.8. Our community, our pride. I'm Neha, first BCom ANF, and I'm here to recite Achyutashtakam. It consists of 8 shlokas and was composed by Adi Shankaracharya. Achyutashtakam extols the merits of Achyuta, and whoever recites this every day with devotion will definitely reach the abode of the Lord.

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1: 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Well, according to me, everyone is in this world are talented, but then I would categorize these talented people into two types. Type 1 are those who are talented but they aren't good enough to execute their talent, they just have the talent towards themselves. And type 2 people are kind of interesting people because these people not only execute their talent, but they also train themselves to a certain level that they be called as future winners. And one such winner is here with us today, Bhavna Subramaniam. She's basically a second year student of MOB College. She is the winner for Chennai Fresh Face 2014. Hello, Bhavna.
2: Hello.
1: How do you feel being called a winner for now?
2: It's an amazing feeling to be a winner. And according to me, I think everybody who took part in this competition is definitely a winner because they had the courage to come and face an audience and show their talents. And I think when I entered the competition, it wasn't about winning. It was more about putting in my best efforts and hard work, and I think that's what made me a winner.
1: So what did actually motivate you to take up this auditions?
2: They came one day to class and announced that there will be an audition for the Fresh Face 2014, and they said it was a talent hunt. And I think that opportunities are quite rare and you shouldn't miss them. So when I do have a talent, I said, why not? So I took part and it was an amazing feeling to perform on stage in front of the entire college.
1: Yeah, we all did enjoy watching you up on stage. So what is this talent which made you go up to the stage of winning?
2: I have a lot of interests like music and photography and everything, but I think dance is my main talent. It's something that defines me. It's like my main passion.
1: Okay. So what is up with you and dance? So how did you get connected to this field of dance?
2: To be honest, I come from a family that is completely into arts, like whether it's singing or dancing or drumming. And so I always had exposure to the art field. And I used to watch a lot of dances when I was a child. And that kind of inspired me and I would always get up in the audience and start dancing. So that's when my mom put me in a dance school when I was 5 years old.
1: Okay.
2: So that's when I started.
1: So your family is too supportive with you?
2: Definitely, they're definitely very supportive of me.
1: Okay, so what kind of dance do you do?
2: I've learned actually both classical, that's Bharatanatyam, and Western. But my main focus right now is on Western styles of dance. So I perform jazz, ballet, hip-hop, salsa, Bollywood.
1: That's too much of variety over here. So you started up at the age of 5.
2: Yeah,
1: so
2: that's right.
1: Were you like interested from the beginning or your family was forced to, you know, your
2: they
1: family did force you?
2: Definitely did not force me because okay. It was definitely my own interest that I joined. And in fact, when I first joined, they said I was too small to join a dance class because I was only 5 years old and the minimum age was 7.
1: Okay.
2: But then when my mom was talking to the choreographer, I just sneaked into the class and I started dancing with the class. And they were quite impressed by that. So then they said, okay,
1: let her join. So your hyperness gave you the beginning
2: of
1: the start.
2: My interest and enthusiasm, I would say. And like right now, I learn this place called Studio for Dance.
1: Okay.
2: And I teach there as well.
1: Okay.
2: So they've encouraged me throughout my entire dance journey. I think they're one of the main motivating factors as well.
1: So who are your mentors, like your supporters from the dance class?
2: My choreographer and teacher, Jeetu sir and Nisha ma'am. Both of them are like, I think, a second set of parents.
1: Okay.
2: They're always looking out for me in terms of being a dancer and in terms of being a person. You know, they encourage me every step of the way. Whatever step that I want to take in dance or any sort, they kind of encourage me and they push me to do my best.
1: Is there any cool story behind the process of you learning dance? Any memory which comes in your mind when you think about your classes and your dance journey back there?
2: Like I told you, I think that would be the first time that I joined the dance class when I just, you know, snuck into the class and started dancing as a fan. In fact, it was an adult's batch that was happening.
1: Okay.
2: So they were all like towering over me and I was just like one kid running in the middle and trying to do what they're all doing. So that was a good experience. I mean, that kind of motivated me to keep dancing as well.
1: So what do you think, if not dance, any of your other talent which you think could have made you a winner of the Fresh Face this year?
2: There are a lot of things that one can do, but I think, you know, that one thing that really you feel very strongly about, or that really defines you, I think that is only dance for me. Like, I think I connect best with it.
1: Like, any other options which you think, like, okay, if not dance, I could have done this thing and still I could have won?
2: I could have probably sang, but I'm not sure if I would have won.
1: Okay. So, but then basically you have a talent other than dance also.
2: Yeah. I do sing. I like art and photography and a lot of other things.
1: So what was your friends' pure reaction after you became the winner? Like, you were flooded with followers on Facebook, messages and something like that?
2: Yeah, I mean, my friends themselves were really excited about it and they were supportive throughout the whole thing. And like, I got to interact with a lot of people who share the same passion as me, like, through this. And I think

0: has also started approaching me and like, you know, Facebook requests, like you said, and followers and all that. But it's, I mean, it's good to like connect with a lot of people as well.
1: So this minimum fame is in your head right now?
0: You think connect with a lot of people as well.
1: So this minimum fame is in your head right now?
0: You think definitely not. Like, I think it's important, like, how much of a fame that you get, that you stay rooted to the ground, because like, if you let things get over your head, then you're not going to be successful in life. It's important to stay down to earth to achieve more in life.
1: So what plans for the Mumbai finals? Like, you have fresh face.
0: I'm very excited about it because I've never been to Mumbai.
1: Okay.
0: So that's going to be fun. And I think I love meeting new people.
1: Okay.
0: So it's going to be good to meet people all over the country. And especially those who like probably dance as well. And I hope that it'll be a memorable experience and that I perform well there as well.
1: Okay, cool. And what? How is your preparation going on for the finals? Like, all set, ready for it?
0: Yeah, it is. I mean, I am preparing for it. Not completely ready because I think, yeah. Okay, so as far as the preparation goes, yeah, I have started. But I think there's a lot of work to be done. And I'll keep practicing till the last minute, of course. And hopefully I shall perform well.
1: So you have any future plans with a dance, like for your social responsibility towards people or something like that?
0: Yeah, definitely. Dance is something that I have and I do want to put it to good use. I definitely want to help. You know how they have these dance therapy sessions for people who say are not normal or cannot perform certain
1: dance
0: things
1: therapy
0: normally.
1: Helps them a lot.
0: Dance therapy helps them. So I want to do something like that. I want to open up, say, a school of dance for underprivileged children.
1: Okay, that's so thoughtful. So would you like to give any kind of tips to our listeners who would actually like to participate next year for the Fresh Face? Like, you're the winner, so you will have some tips to say to the listeners.
0: It's a wonderful opportunity and I don't think you should let go of an opportunity like this. Don't think about whether you can win or not. I think it's more about giving it your best. So if you think you have it in you, you should definitely put your best foot forward. And your hard work and determination will definitely get you far.
1: Okay, so now I give you 2 minutes. And in this 2 minutes time, you have to like say a thank you or a sorry to someone who you actually want to thank or say sorry to in this process of Fresh Face.
0: There are a lot of people that I have to thank and say sorry to because I don't think it's a one-man effort of winning this thing. I think it's a lot of people's effort put together, be it my dance teachers, be it my mother who, you know, I would suddenly call her and say, I need the car, I need to go pick up my costume, I need to go do this, I need that, I need this prop, I need that prop.
1: Okay.
0: And even from my driver to my, you know, my parents, my family and everybody. So thank you for supporting me and encouraging me and putting up with all my nonsense. And sorry for making you run around and like help me. So
1: I'm sure they'll be proud of you, your parents right now. And people who all helped you, they would be thinking like all their efforts have come to a success. Like your result being a winner of the Fresh Face. So what else do you think, your future plans or something? Everything connected to dance only or... Because you're basically a Viscom student of second year.
0: I am a Viscom student and I do love dancing. So I hope to somehow combine my media knowledge and my dance and do something in future that, you know, can help me in both the fields.
1: How do you finally feel being over here at the FM? Like, I've contacted you to come and speak up over here. Like, you're being called as MOP star.
0: I'm quite honored because MOP... it's wonderful that it recognizes its students as winners or stars or whatever and gives them an opportunity to voice their views as well. And it's amazing that... Thank you for calling me here and talking to me because...
1: Thank you so much for coming over here.
0: Yeah.
1: Okay, with this end note with Bhavna, I, Suman Shivasa, I'm signing off. And keep tuning into 107.8 FM MOP's Community Radio and stay tuned, stay happy. 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

0: you know, to start up a firm. On the whole, okay, a firm can, you know, approach all the industries, naming from medicine, naming from industrial, naming from institutions, education institutions, and on the whole. So I just wanted to start a firm, and I was thinking, okay, everyone has a dream, you know, who's there to implement it? So you need a firm to do that. So I just came up with this name.
1: Most employers don't prefer part-time workers. They prefer like permanent workers with them. But you are more open with part-time workers. Why is that so, sir?
0: As far as my idea about full-time workers, I've seen a lot of people who have it's strong about, you know, they have this much of experience. They come with an attitude. I didn't see result of work from an experienced hands. You know, I want passionate people who wants to learn what is corporate world and what is workaholic and, you know, and how to focus, target their life when it comes to the workaholic world. Okay. So I just thought of picking up some part-time workers, work from their frequency level, and they'll get motivated and young bloods.
1: Sir, do you really think that part-time jobs are very much helpful to the youth nowadays?
0: Yes, if the student is a little thinking of taking it in a positive way, it is. If they want to freak out, just take a part-time job just for money's sake, or just for the fame, they want to go for a job, you know, part-time job and show friends, I'm working here while I'm studying. That is not going to help them.
1: So what do you look for students who approach you for part-time jobs, like their qualification, their skills?
0: I just want only one thing from them. That's something which they wanted to learn. They wanted to learn. Whether they're learning late, they're learning quick, it doesn't matter. But I want them to learn. I have a passion for learning. And of course, making money it's a need. But apart from that, to need to make money, they need to have knowledge. They need to have knowledge. They need to spend time. They need to spend time. They should have passion.
1: So you have part-time jobs for event management and for PR. Which has more applicants?
0: I say both. Because any product, you need a PR middle person to go talk about the product, even management as well as PR.
1: Thank you so much, sir, for being on our show.
0: Yeah, thank you. You're most welcome.
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0: A gift of blood is a gift of life. 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Hello and welcome back to Kaasu Pano Duddu Money Money. I'm RJ Shri and I'll be with you for this segment of our program. Now, let's chat up with Anita and Aishwarya and hear what they have to tell about their part-time job experiences.
1: Hello Aishu.
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1: Hello Anita.
3: Hi.
1: So guys, tell us about your part-time job experiences.
3: Okay, well, I started my part-time when I was doing my first year college. So I've been like, it's really nice actually. You get to earn while you learn and all that. So it's really nice.
1: Nice. So Anita, tell us about your part-time job experience.
4: I've been doing my part-time job, like she said, since first year. And the experience, as far as I can tell, it prepares you to go out to the real world when you finish college, because when you finish school and you enter college, you're always sheltered and everybody protects you and stuff. So as soon as you leave college, you need to face the real world. So that's basically what I learned.
1: Nice. Okay, so how many jobs have you both done?
3: I've done to around 4 to 5 jobs.
4: So you? I am doing my fourth job.
1: Okay, so what kind of jobs are they?
4: For me, my first job was as a finance manager. It's kind of not related to what I'm studying. So after that, I've been doing jobs that are related to what I'm studying, which is journalism. So I've been doing content writing jobs, and I did one job which was social media marketing and writing blogs. And right now I'm working with a company that makes quizzes. So I'm a content developer for a website that makes quizzes.
3: Okay, I have not done a job which is related to my subject at all. It is totally like, you know, promotional activities for some automobile companies or some CSR activity for another company like, say, Nissan. That was my first job.
1: So how did you get the job and what inspired you to get the job in first place?
4: For my first job, it was my friend who referred me because I was interested in doing something. I wanted to do more than just study in college, and I wanted to earn money. I had a problem speaking to people. I wasn't too open. I wasn't too confident. And I couldn't talk to people over the phone. So to get over all those fears, I went for my first job, and that's what inspired me. Plus, the money is the perk because, you know, you can never have enough pocket money.
3: So, actually, I had a senior. I know about part-time jobs only. So, she just came up to me. She wanted some people to help her with the job and all that. So, my first activity was, as I told you, it was a CSR activity for Nissan.
1: Were your parents cool with it?
3: Actually, no. My dad was really, really angry because I was going for part-time and I was doing my college. He thought I wouldn't concentrate on studies because he thought earning money and all at this age, he was really conservative about it. But later on, he felt that, okay, she's being independent and he's nowadays cool.
4: As for my parents, it's the exact opposite. My parents were pretty okay with it. They were fine. They said, okay, fine, do it. They think that I should, you know, be responsible on my own, balance things on my own. So they said, you should do it, but we can't have you failing in one thing and doing well in the other. So they kind of gave me a talk as to how to balance my life and stuff. And I think I learned balancing is something that comes when you go for jobs.
1: Oh, so Anita, I was just about to ask you this. Have you managed work and studies?
4: It was tough in the beginning. I felt like one thing was slipping and my studies were going down, and my work, I was doing it pretty well because I had to put in extra hours, and my first job was more related to event management as well. After that, after I saw my grade slip, I kind of realized that I need to balance it because I can't compromise my future just because of a part-time job and money, because it matters where I am at the end of 3 years. I realized that I need to have like a schedule, and once you start having a schedule, you work it out in the first place, it's easier for you to follow. So how I balance it was, come back, whatever work I had to do in college, I kind of tried to finish it in college, then come back home and after 8 do my job. But it was tough.
3: So as for me, I just get jobs during weekends. So during like the weekdays, I sit up late at night, I complete my assignments, my projects, and then I tried balancing that way.
1: So both of you have worked as an event manager. So how is it to get into event management?
3: Well, actually, as I told you, it's all about building up contacts. It is quite difficult, actually, because people don't easily come into all these because they feel part-time jobs will affect their studies. So I had to look for manpower, promoters who will help me out with this job.
4: Event management, as far as I've been doing it, it's pretty tough. It's hectic. You need to be available at all times. You need to be available to pick up calls, make calls, build contacts. And most of the time, unless you have a solid proposal that you give on your behalf, no one will be willing to sponsor you. So I think event management has its perks about building contacts and knowing more people. But as for the cons, you need to be able to do it full time. Otherwise, it's not the job for you.
1: So tell us, how much you earn from these jobs?
4: I've been doing a lot of jobs from different ranges. So for the event management job and the finance planner job, I got around 4,000 rupees. And it changes per event. So for my successive jobs that I've been doing content writing for, I used to get paid by the articles I used to write. So I had to write 3 articles a day, and depending on the word limit, I'll get paid. So that was roughly around 5,000 per month.
3: So as I told you, I work only during weekends. So it depends upon the timing for how many hours I work, the kind of job I do and all that. So roughly it's like 11 to 8, I just get paid like 1,200.
1: So Anita, you just told us that you have experience as a social media promoter. Tell us about that job of yours.
4: So what I had to do was set up a Facebook page, set up a Twitter feed, and to see the overview of the traffic that floods in these places, set up a blog, and then look at different articles that can go on the blog, which is related to what people want to know about. So basically, my job was to analyze the traffic, see what components had come from which part of the world, which browsers, etc., and try to increase that traffic. So that was my job in a crux.
1: And Aishu, you had worked as a public relation officer. So how was the experience?
3: Okay, well, I went for an internship with Implementing Dreams, which is again an event managing company. So I had just interned as a PR officer. Basically, I didn't go for money there. It was just out of my passion. Just want to give it a try, how it feels like to be a PRO. It was actually too hectic because I had to keep calling my clients. I had to keep calling people, you know, to get my job done and go meet people. It was really tough.
1: Okay, it was really nice to have you guys. Tell us the pros and cons of part-time jobs. Thank you for helping us know the world of part-time jobs better.
4: It was our pleasure.
3: Thank you.
2: 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Kase pana gutt money money. Kase pana gutt money money. Kase pana gutt money money.
5: Thanks, Sri. Hello guys, I'm AJ. So friends, hope you guys have a better knowledge of how part-time jobs could be a solution to your problems. Think twice and make a right choice. Wishing you all for a very pleasant day. This is Ungal RJ AJ signing off for the day on Kasu Panam Dutte Money Money. Stay tuned for the next show, Box Office Busters with RJ Amy. This program was produced by Nivedita Raju, Akshaya Jayaram, Amrita G and Vallishree of Third Journalism.

connect from the people, by the people, and to the people. It's MOP 107.8. It's enriching.

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1: This is the plight of a regular Indian woman today. Domestic violence often happens in India as a result of dowry demands. Dowry payments are another manifestation of the patriarchal structure in India. There are strong links between domestic violence and dowry today. A cultural practice deeply rooted in many Indian communities, where the money, goods and property the woman's family brings to a marriage has now become under the ownership of her husband. This practice continues even today in India, although banned by law since 1961. And in recent years, dowry amounts have risen dramatically. There is widespread hesitancy among most Indian women who experience domestic violence due to dowry to report or prosecute against such crimes.
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0: ஜூலியட்டு.
1: Why are you crying, Mariam?
2: I don't know what to do. I don't know where can I get the fee for my
1: studies. Such a simple
2: problem. Simple? You said simple? This is about my studies. My whole future depends on it.
1: Yeah, my friend, it's a simple problem.
2: What? What are you talking about?
1: Didn't you know banks provide educational loan for young people like us? I'm also studying on my educational loan only.
2: What? I can get an educational loan?
1: Yes, you can.
3: So people, let not your future go in dark just because of money, because educational loan is at your help.
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0: I used to always feel bored at home, nothing to do, and always have a fight with my husband. So he told me to start something. I decided to do catering, not catering as such, to do desserts and all those things because I was very good at it. My first order was for 88 rupees. But that 88 rupees did not come to me. I thought that it was a good start. And then slowly I decided to do outdoor catering, where it really took a lot of pain for me to start it because I was always a completely inward out housewife. I never knew how to meet people, talk to them, nothing. But my husband encouraged me a lot, where he helped me a lot to how to speak to people also, because I was a complete household wife.
1: Could you elaborate on the initial roadblock everyone should be aware of when they're starting a enterprise?
0: When you enter into a business, you have to be very dedicated to your work. You have to be very outgoing type of a woman, smart, so that you enter into your business with a lot of confidence. You should have confidence in you.
1: So, after, you know, starting an enterprise, can you tell us how to sustain a successful and a flourishing organization?
0: You have to be, management skills should be good, and you have to have a good relation with your clients and truthful.
1: Tell us about the difficulties of being a woman in a catering industry.
0: Yes, of course. Many a times the cooks, they are heavily drunk, especially near the tandoors and all those things. So that is a very difficult place where a woman finds herself to be. And many times people are drunk, like we have New Year's party and all those things. So you find little difficult for a woman to work there.
1: So can you cite an incident when this happened to you and you felt shortcomings of being a woman?
0: We had a New Year's party, I think. There people were drunk and even our staff was drunk along with them. But this was when I told them that I would not like to do a party with where drinks are served. But they told me no, drinks were not being served. But when we went to the event, drinks were being served and it was quite late night. And there, that time I was completely alone. So we had a lot of problems facing with the client and the staff who was working. And police and all those people also had come there. So we had a lot of problems. So I felt being a lady at late nights is very difficult.
1: Can you tell us about the tips to manage both family and work and bring them both, you know, together?
0: The family should be very supportive to you, especially the husband. But once you start working, husband becomes very cooperative with you, I think. And children also learn a lot from, like when a mother is working, children also become very cooperative. Especially with me, the youngest one was very young when I started work. And she's very, very, like, she's become very old within a day for me. So that way I am very happy. And you should have a support from your husband and children. But when your husband is working with you, automatically that support from your husband is there.
1: Insights for those who are planning to start new companies. Tips for them.
0: I think every woman should work. Tips are like, you know, whatever interest they have. Nowadays, everybody wants to start something new. But it should be where you can grow with it. It's not that you have to just do any business where you learn nothing from that. You have to do something where you learn and your image is portrayed in a very good.
1: So when a woman leads a company,

0: He's perceived as bossy. And when a man does the same thing, they consider it's just the way it is. Your take on this entire statement?
1: No, but it was not like that with me.
0: Okay.
1: But when I started, I was the boss.
0: All right.
1: Now I am like, you know, like every other woman, but still I am regarded as a boss of the company.
0: Okay.
1: Because wherever I am introduced and wherever people meet me or anything like that, they treat me very well and I'm regarded as the boss.
0: How do you cope with the erratic work timings that is prevalent in the catering industry?
1: Yeah, at times it is very, very tough because we come back by late night, 1 o'clock, 2 o'clock. Then again, early morning, we have breakfast. That time I really feel very tired. But that enthusiasm is there in me. Like, yes, I should go for the work. But once I am back at home from my work, I feel very, very tired. But at work, I'm very into.
0: Okay. Can you tell us about your family, your kids and your husband? How supportive they have been through the journey that you've taken?
1: They were very, very supportive. And till today, they are very supportive.
0: Okay.
1: And I would really like thank everybody in my family. They are very supportive.
0: All right.
1: Especially my younger daughter. She's very, very, very supportive. Like when I come late night, she calls me up. She asks me, Mama, what are you going to have for your dinner? She'll wait for us and she makes arrangements that when we come back, the food is ready for us. And she's very cooperative.
0: All right. Thank you so much for your time, ma'am.
1: It's my pleasure. Thank you, ma'am.
0: So listeners, I hope this was an interesting session on women empowerment and all of us will be inspired after her story.
2: கேட்டுக்கொண்டிருப்பது ஹர் ஸ்டோரி. ஒரு சின்ன இடைவேளைக்கு அப்புறம் மீண்டும் சந்திப்போம். இது MOPCRS 107.8 FM. நமது சமுதாயம், நமது வானொலி, நமது பெருமை.

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0: No sir, I can't. I'm sorry.
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Our community, our pride. I am Hamsini from BCom A&F Shift 1. I will be reciting Kalabhairavashtakam. It is composed by a great philosopher saint, Sri Adi Shankaracharya. Kalabhairava is an incarnation of Lord Shiva. He is regarded as the guardian of Lord Shiva temples. It is recited to make our journey through time or life free from troubles and dangers.

0: கேட்பது MOP சமுதாய வானொலி 107.8. இது நமது சமுதாயம், நமது பெருமை.
1: Sri Ramanujacharya was born in Sri Perambodur in the year 1017 to the blessed couple Sri Kesava Swamyaji and Kantimati in Chitre month and on the day of Arudra star. He initially learnt under Yadava Prakasha and Advaitin and later continued and finished learning the Vedas, Shastras, Agamas, Itihasas, Puranas, Tarka, Divya Prabandha, etc. from many Acharyas. The system of philosophy held by the Sri Vaishnavas and taught by Ramanujacharya is known as Vishishtadvaita. This person was the one who gave as Om Namo Narayana. The term Advaita literally means non-dualism, Na Dvaita, and it stresses the oneness of soul, Chit, and the matter, Achit. Vishishtadvaita advocates bhakti to attain God. Ramanuja devoted his entire life for the upliftment of the equality in the society and propagated the vision of equality across the world. In his 120 years of lifespan, he systematically expounded philosophical truths and synthesized bhakti and jnana, the two folds of characters possessed by the Arvars, Acharyas, the saints and the sages in his philosophy Vishishtadvaita. Ramanuja's works, he has done 9 granthams which are considered as Navaratnam, namely Sri Bhashyam, Gita Bhashyam, Sri Ranga Gadyam, Sri Vaikuntha Gadyam and Nitya Grantham. His physical body is preserved even today in a sitting posture in the Sannidhi of Sri Rangam dedicated to him in the southwest corner in the 5th round within the temple. It is ordered by Lord Ranganatha himself. This song is in praise of Sri Ramanujacharya. It is composed by P.B. Srirangachari, set in Kandachapu Talam and Yamuna Kalyani Ragam.

Happy day and a very good evening to one and all present here. Shringar, a celebration of art and culture, is a maiden initiative of MOP Vaishnav College for Women as we celebrate our 10th year of autonomy. The college has always believed in delivering holistic development for its students by encouraging not just academic achievement but also talent in performing arts. It has also established itself on the cultural firmament of the city through its support of art in its various forms. Shringar, the music and dance festival will thus feature illustrious alumni of MOP Vaishnav College who have gone on to prove their mettle in their chosen art form. We begin the day with a vocal concert by Shashwati Jagadish. Shashwati, at the age of 5, started singing at home, listening to her grandmother, Mrs. Ratnabai Krishnamurti, and her father. She started learning early lessons from Mrs. Janaki Ramanathan, an AIR artist from Chennai, and also from her grandmother. She is currently pursuing advanced lessons from Mr. A.S. Murali and Mrs. Bhushani Kalyanaraman. She has also taken lessons from Mrs. Vijayalakshmi Subramanyam and from Mr. Naiveli Ganesan. She was awarded Sangeet Bhaskara by the Jnanaskandan Trust in 2004. Currently, Shashwati is a part-time Carnatic music teacher at the Kalakshetra Foundation, Chennai, and is pursuing Masters in Music at the University of Madras through distance education. She is also working at a Chennai-based NGO. On the Mridangam, we have Thiruvar G. Sai Krishnan. He has worked as a Mridangam teacher in the Flute Institute at London. He has trained many students in Mridangam in India and abroad. Mr. Sai Krishnan worked as Mridangam teacher in Thanjavur Dance School. He has received many titles such as Layanyana Bhaskara, Layanana Bhupati, Sri Kanchi Kamoti Peetham, Isai Tanjal Award, etc. On the violin, we have Mrs. N. Balam. Mrs. N. Balam, hiring from a family with deep roots in music, has been playing violin for the past 5 decades from the age of 5. She has served as a music teacher in Sri GRM Girls Higher Secondary School. Mrs. Balam has served as staff artist violinist in All India Radio Chennai for the past 12 years. Let's sit back and enjoy the performance.

was a song on Lord Ganesha, Vallabhanayakasya. The composer was Muthuswami Dikshita. It was set to the Tala Rupakam. So the next song is in the Raga Hindolam. It's called Samagana Lolane and it's by Papanasham Sivan.

The next song is a composition of Sri Koteshwar Iyer. It's in the ragam called Rasika Priya, Arul Seya Vendum Iyer.

The next song is Ambavani Ninnu. It's a composition by Sri Harikeshan Allur Muthaya Bhagavathar in the Thalam Adi. I will be doing a small alap in the beginning, followed by a brief nerval and swaram.

is also a very peppy number. I'm sure all of you will be very familiar with this song, Maadu Mekum Ganne. So it's a beautiful conversation between Krishna and his mother Yashoda.

0: Thank you so much.
1: What's up, partner?
0: Thank you so much, Sashwati, for the beautiful performance. I request our principal to
2: You're late.